0: wrong way. He's done it the right way. He's taken coaching. He's done it. He's done whatever's been asked and has become an awesome Cleveland Brown. I cannot wait to see the future of him here.
1: Yeah, it's exciting. And listen, in your room's exciting. You got Grant, who's now the old head. It's really, in reality, I mean, he's the second longest tenured defensive Cleveland Brown
0: he
1: here.
0: Is.
1: And, you know, hopefully we'll see him back out on the field here shortly. But just having him around, what's it been like getting Grant back in the mix?
0: Awesome. He's been great all spring with communication and getting in with me and wanting to jump on stuff and Zooms and talk and everything. He's been awesome. It's been great to have him in the building. His presence is just felt. He's an alpha. He walks in, everyone knows the big dog's back. And,
1: yep.
0: And it's been great. So always good to have him, his presence, who he is, his leadership. And then also being with him going on 4 years now and obviously recruiting him in the past, seeing the growth and maturity of that man has been awesome. I'm happy to really just be alongside of him, work with him. Our relationship's phenomenal. It's a big piece of why I want to be here.
1: And then let's go to the guy that you wrote a post-it note for in the draft, Emmanuel Mignolet-Warren. Now, we haven't gotten to see him recently out here as much, but I know you're cooking up things when you're talking about Rocket and Delpit and E-Man on the field together. What have you seen in the limited time you've gotten to see him actually out on the grass? What have you seen from him? And, you know, one thing, it's like the theory of it, but now he's here. Now he's a Cleveland Brown. How's that been, the reality?
0: You know, E-Man has been awesome to work with. He has done an amazing job, obviously had the hiccup injury deal. He's done a great job in that building, you know, really pouring himself into the walkthroughs when he can get walks, the walkthrough room, the meeting time. He's a sharp, super urgent, awesome young person that I cannot wait to see grow. I can't wait to see him get him on the field. And I think the Cleveland Browns world is going to be excited to see him when it's all done. Now, it's going to take some time, and like all rookies do, can't, you know, add water, instant player. But he's doing everything he can do to help himself grow.
1: All right, and real quick, we'll get you out of here on this one. Those guys, we haven't seen Grant or E-Man as much. It means it's opportunities for other guys, whether it be Donovan, Chris, guys you've been with, or some of the new guys like Daniel and undrafted free agents in your room as well. How has that been, and how they kind of seize that opportunity?
0: I will say with that, the situation that we had with a couple injuries and other things going on, it's been a great experience for those guys.
1: Yep.
0: Chris has had a phenomenal spring. Chris Edmonds had a great spring. Don Julio came back, you know, after the surgery and has had a really good spring too. So Don Julio. Sorry. Sorry about that. I'm already onto summer mode, but no, I'm not. But I will say, they've had great springs. It's been really good to get them out here, get a ton of reps. I really like where the room is right now. I'm really excited.
1: Well, we really like the fact that you're leading that room, Coach. Thank you so much
0: for
1: the time today. Enjoy yourself this summer chasing that small ball around when you get the opportunities, and we'll see you back here not too long.
0: Getting
1: ready for the season.
0: Hopefully I keep it out of this rough and the short area, and I'll be good. We'll be solid.
1: Exactly. Coach, thanks so much.
0: Pleasure.
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6: Far away. Obviously, we haven't seen Harold Allen or anything, but just, can you talk about the development in the classroom, the meeting room with him and where you've seen
7: sort of... I think he's done a hell of a job of staying engaged day to day. You know, obviously this has been a process. In phase one, we initially introduced the system to the players, and then you repeat it in phase two, and then obviously OTAs, you come back around and do it again, and then training camp, you'll get it. But I think he's done a really good job of staying on top of the details. Been very impressed with that, because obviously that's the challenge when you're not out there repping it every day.
8: How much of a challenge is it for a player like him who had so much success as a rookie, right? Combating that sort of second year where obviously these coordinators and these defenses have more film on you. I know he's in a different system, so that might help, but in general, like that mental side of it.
7: I think you look at, you know, his film from last year, because call a spade a spade. A lot of the concepts that you see across the National Football League are carbon copies of one another. And there's always little fundamental details within the assignment that you can always make strides on. So you take a look at the tape from last year, and we may not call it the same thing, or we may train it a little bit different, but some of the fundamentals within that bring it to life, you know, directly translate. So you're constantly going back and diving into those details.
9: Is tight end one of those positions going from college to pros where there's just so much more on their plate when they get to that next level?
7: Yeah, I think that's fair, because you're obviously connected to the run game piece, the pass game piece, the protection unit. So it is a challenge, and you're obviously, as you're going through the evaluation process, you know, that's what you're testing as you're going through it, because, you know, the volume in which they have to be able to handle, not only mentally, but then fundamentally, which truly brings it to life, bring that to the table. So it's definitely a very challenging position to come in and take advantage of early on. That's what makes Harold's, you know, year one so damn impressive, that he was able to come in and have the success that he had.
9: I think you sort of have to take it, like, guy by guy, as far as, like, you're just going to throw a bunch at this guy and see if he can handle it. This guy, we got to maybe take it one slow.
7: Yeah, absolutely. And a perfect example of that is, you know, obviously the starting point when you're in the 11 personnel world is that one tight end spot. And then when you get into the other groupings, you're talking now two spots. And sometimes you cross-train guys between those two, and sometimes you just leave them in that one hole or that one spot. And initially you try to throw the whole kitchen sink at them, but, you know, if you feel like you're overwhelming them, then obviously you got to be ready to back off and, like you're saying, take it player by player.
6: With Carson, he doesn't get invited to the combine. I know he transferred to BYU supposedly last season.
1: maybe expand his, his pass game repertoire. How much have you, when you watch him on film and, as you guys draft process, where did you see, what were sort of the central tenets about him that you really, you really latched onto specifically at tight end?
7: Just keeping it very simple. He is a damn good football player. And, sometimes as you go through the process, you guys all know how important the traits are and everything that comes with that. But what you saw from him was a good fundamental foundation. He's been very well coached, and he's a Swiss Army knife. You see him doing so many different things on tape, in addition to having the special teams value. So, obviously the more that you can do, the more creative you can get with those kind of pieces.
1: I got to ask you, this is, nobody else will care about this question, but
9: I'll care about it.
1: What's with all the University of Akron guys? University of Akron guys?
7: Yeah, it just happened to time up that way. It's been pretty cool. Danny Breyer and I were together at Akron. It's interesting. When I was a GA at Akron, I was transitioned. I got a quality control position at the University of Florida. And as I was on my way out, Travis Schweitzer was on his way in as a recruit. So it's been cool to come kind of full circle there. And him and I had no prior relationship prior to this this job. And the collaboration, the connection, it's been awesome. Appreciate it, guys.
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19: Time for a little breakdown from Gibby's best buddy, Chris Sims. He's on our two quarterbacks. Both of them ranked pretty low on his list. Let's start first with Shedeur Sanders entering year two.
20: All right. Number 41 is a big one.
21: Yeah.
20: Because the talking points around this guy are never rational.
21: Right.
20: I think this is about the most rational combo you'll hear on number 41, Shedeur Sanders.
21: Yeah, Shedeur Sanders, number 41. There's just too much unknown right now, right? There's things I like, but there's things you go, wow, it's crazy raw when you turn back on the film. And you got to go, yeah, he's got to work on that. There's some positive moments. I think the positives to me for Shedeur Sanders is I do think he is an NFL starting quarterback arm. It's not a wow arm, but it's plenty good to make all the big throws and do that. And we saw highlight type throws, you know. I think that's maybe the thing that surprised me is some of the physical backyard plays he made last year in the NFL were the thing I wasn't quite sure. We were like in college, how good of an athlete is he? We don't know really exactly, right? Jackson Dart blew me away with being a better athlete than he was at Ole Miss. And Shedeur, he's definitely surprised me as well because I wasn't sure about that aspect. But going back and watching that film, I mean, he's got very good short area quickness to make people miss. He can run and get 10, 12 yards if it's there to be had. Even though it doesn't look sexy or necessarily fast, it gets it done. He will hang in the pocket and throw the ball under pressure with the walls collapsing in. Now, the other problem is he'll sit there with the walls collapsing in and buy more time, and then the walls will continue to collapse in, and you go, throw the ball, get rid of it, do something, and he takes sacks. So that was an issue in college, and it continues to be an issue here so far in the rookie season. Now, they weren't good either. Don't get me wrong. And then, hey, his throwing, yeah, it needs a little work. It does. It's not always consistent. His good throws, you go, oh, wow, that's special. But then there's a number of throws on there that you go, whoa, he lost control of that ball. That was wobbly, and that was really off target, right? So there is some of that as well. He's young, he's learning, but yeah, he's one of the more controversial quarterbacks in the game right now. And as you heard me say, and I said this today on Florio, I don't think his family or his dad or anybody are doing him favors right now in the locker room in Cleveland or how he's viewed around the NFL. And that's why he's become such a lightning rod topic as well. You know, with Deion, I understand what he's saying. I mean, if I was a head coach, I'd probably call the guy's head coach to go, hey, you know, tell me about the guy. Let me hear what you think and blah, blah, blah. But it's not a definitive. It's not like you have to kiss the ring a little bit there to know that. Some of these teams, again, want to go, no. We don't want to know. We want to evaluate him for ourselves. We've done our research, and we want to see there, and we're going to evaluate him, and we know where to push him or pull him or whatever else. You know, he was your guy all from the start. You started your coaching career, he was your crown jewel to get the whole thing going. So your thoughts might have been a little biased. Not every coach in football called Nick Saban when they were drafting an Alabama guy. No, they did not. There was plenty. He even talked about that at times. So, you know, again, it's putting more pressure on Shedeur in this situation. You know, just let Shedeur be Shedeur a little bit. He can handle it. He's a big boy now. He definitely is. And he's got a big year in front of him. He's competing with Deshaun Watson, who is on the list, but is above him. And certainly have a ton of questions about him as well.
20: Sure.
21: But we'll see where this goes. But, yeah, I don't think the Sanders family is helping Shedeur right now.
20: Dan Name, 1533, said Sanders is a fifth-round pick, but always a talking point. No coach in the NFL likes
21: that. That's the point. They've got a new
20: roster.
21: They got some talented young players and some things on their roster to look at. But this situation has hijacked the situation. And you got, of course, Deion, who's a legend and awesome with words and got great charisma, who's hovering over the situation that doesn't help it either. So, yeah, that's where it's tough. But we'll see. The tools are there for Shedeur. Now, can he really take quarterback coaching from a quarterback kind of genius guy and Todd Monken? The offense is going to have a lot to deliver. Can he clean up his throwing mechanics to be a little bit more consistent there? Can he know where to get the ball out of his hands when things collapse and not take bad sacks, right? That's the big thing going forward with Shedeur Sanders.
19: And now here is Mr. Sims on Deshaun Watson.
20: Number 39, we go right back to the Browns.
21: We're Deshaun Watson. I don't know what to think of Deshaun Watson. Deshaun Watson was one of the harder guys for me to do this at all. I mean, Deshaun Watson at one point early in his Texans career was hands down one of the four or five best quarterbacks in the sport. And I see, like, Pete out here, he's writing in the notes, there's now a narrative that Watson wasn't as good on the Texans as we thought. No. He was phenomenal there. But then, of course, we know what happened with his life and all of that off of it. And the pressure it put on him. He's changed as a person. That, to me, is we've had that conversation. How could you not? And he really has never, other than maybe a game and a half stretch in Cleveland, played good football here. We've never really seen it get going there. And then here it is again. We haven't done anything last year, and we're back, and now we're learning a new offense and all of that. So, yes, the Deshaun Watson we had in Houston is long gone, and I got to see it to believe it to get back there. The last time I even saw him before he got hurt with the Achilles injury, he was not as athletic. He could not move the same way. He'd gotten bigger and thicker, and his throwing became really inconsistent and all over the place, right, where he's lost his mojo and his feel and everything there. So that's where it's crazy, and I know Deshaun Watson could be a guy that ends up being much higher on this list. He's got that potential, but it's been so long since I've seen it that I just can't, in good conscience, put him above some of these other guys right now.
0: I don't blame you at all. Yeah. I mean, there's little to go off of that he's going to magically become a top 20 quarterback in the NFL.
21: I mean, yes.
0: And let's not forget, he had the initial Achilles tear surgery in October 2024.
21: That's right.
0: He had a re-rupture in 2025, which is, there's a lot going on around there.
21: Yep.
0: So you have now a re-rupture of the Achilles. You weren't playing good football before that. Like you said, Chris, there's been so much around him. So, I mean, like Kyle Harrison, 713 in the chat says, it's been 6 years, Chris.
21: Exactly.
0: Six. That's,
21: I know.
0: It's kind of amazing he's even still in the NFL. And if you're wondering how is he, besides the money,
21: yeah.
0: Jeremy Fowler recently said something very interesting. He said, I'm told he's, as in Deshaun Watson, hit it off with Todd Monken, who's got an offensive concept, some elements that Watson has run in the past and been his best at.
21: Yeah, well, there's the potential there. But the thing we talked about, the 6 years is the big thing. You're right. It's hard. And this ain't just riding a bike. It's different when you play quarterback. And the game has seemed sped up. And, yeah, I don't think if it isn't for the contract, he's probably not even this opportunity. But regardless, he's one of the 43 most relevant quarterbacks in the sport right now and has a chance to be a starter and has a chance to rewrite history here.
0: This is it, though.
21: Right. This is it. This is it. Then we'll see where it goes, certainly. They've made some improvements on the O-line. We like the running backs. We'll see what the receiver situation is. They've improved that. And I am a big fan of Todd Monken. And that's cool for Jeremy Fowler to say that. Fowler knows people in football, so
0: yeah.
21: I'm sure that's the truth, and that's glad to hear that he's hitting it off with Todd Monken there.
0: More likely than not, we see both him and Shador play this game.
21: I would think so. I mean, that would, if you made me bet, I would bet on that. But I do think that Deshaun Watson will be the starter to start. I will. I think he wins the quarterback competition. He's the guy. And then we'll see what he can do from there.
0: Yeah, so we see the Browns schedule here, you know, at Jacksonville, at Tampa Bay. Not the easiest start. And then they play Carolina and the Steelers, then at the Jets. So,
21: yeah,
0: nothing crazy.
21: No, nothing crazy.
0: Here, you know, they're
21: right.
0: going to be at Tennessee. They have their bye in week 11, and then they got the Raiders and the Falcons in a 2 out of 3 week span. So we'll see what the Browns could do.
21: Yeah, we'll see what they hope their defense is great still. And then Todd Monken can draw up just a few plays and go, hey, we'll play through the defense. Oh, we're down 17-14. We won 20-17.
0: Yeah.
21: Right? We won 21-17. That's how I kind of see the Browns playing early on in the year.
2: Quite honestly, Z, sounds a lot like you and I talking about these two. There are moments for both. Deshaun has looked incredible at times this spring in regard to Shador, the highs, the lows, some of the inconsistencies, and Deshaun has just been a while. How do you think Todd will manage this?
22: I just hope that it has a quick resolution, because I think that's just the best thing for this team is to find, you know, the quarterback and get that guy ready, get him all the reps with the receivers, because not only is it going to be, you know, a quarterback coming into a new offense, but it's also going to be, primarily speaking, you know, of your top four pass catchers, top five pass catchers, two at least are going to be new, you know, three taking Isaiah Bond from where he was as a rookie to his second year. He's going to like take on a bigger role. So there are people that you want, you know, these guys to get a lot of time with, so they can get on the same page as Denzel Boston as a rookie. They can get on the same page as your first round pick, Casey Concepcion, as a rookie. You know, that's why I hope that it happens quickly.
2: Yeah.
22: Deshaun Watson looks great throwing the football in shorts right now.
2: Mm-hmm.
22: That is not football.
2: Mm-mm.
22: And that is going to be the big key with him. What does it look like when he is playing football? What does it look like when the game is moving quickly, when he can be hit, when it's just different than it has been, obviously, in a passing camp situation like we've had with mini camp and, you know, the OTAs and now into training camp? For Shador Sanders, it's can you build upon the positives we saw from you as a rookie and then eliminate some of the negatives that we saw from you as a rookie? And I think he has made progress. But this team, and Todd Monken is very clear about it. As far as Todd Monken is concerned, all this is about is winning. That's it. Mm-hmm. It's all about the winning of football games. He said that as he sent this team off at the end of minicamp. He goes, guys, have a good summer. In your mind, I want every decision you make to be about us winning football games. That's all this is about. So he's going to go with who he thinks is the best quarterback to win week one.
4: Yeah.
22: Not necessarily. He's not looking at this from a multi-year, you know, time horizon for the organization. He's looking at who can help me win week one, and I hope that he can get that answer sooner rather than later. I think it's going to be very important for both of these quarterbacks. I know you take some time, you know, decompress over the summer, but they've got to come in ready to go.
2: You said something pretty interesting there when you talked about, you know, the time horizon of the franchise and Todd is about winning right now. You go back a year ago and you think about the conversations you and I had about Dylan and Shadur and even Kenny. Kenny was in the mix at this time a year ago, and we go, all that matters in this season is to see if any of those three guys can be the franchise quarterback for the Cleveland Browns.
22: That's right.
2: That was the job. Okay, we eliminated two of those components. It doesn't feel like Dylan Gabriel is going to be the future franchise quarterback, Cleveland Browns. Doesn't feel like Kenny Pickett because he doesn't play here anymore.
22: Right.
2: Can Shadur still be the future franchise quarterback, the Cleveland Browns? Can Deshaun Watson be the future franchise quarterback for the Cleveland Browns? That's for you and me to talk about, and Andrew Berry and ownership and all the big L's to decide that, and Todd. Right. But you're right. For Todd, it's about how do I win? It's a 60-year-old head coach. He's here to win now. Like, he's not
22: into
2: waiting years, wasting years. He's trying to win now and find the best quarterback for him to do that. So
22: that is
2: the task at hand for Todd. The reality is that, and for all the conspiracy theorists out there, the far easier thing organizationally is Shadur.
22: Yeah,
2: that's easy. That's a fifth-round pick. He's under team control. It's nothing. Deshaun, it gets a little complicated if he has a full resurrection. We'll cross that bridge if we get there.
22: But
2: it gets a little complicated with him if indeed that does happen.
22: You're exactly right, and that is why the simplest path is that Shadur Sanders wows everybody, becomes the starter, leads his team to the playoffs, and now we're rolling with two first-round picks next year in a loaded draft. That is one of those things that not necessarily is unlikely. We've seen young quarterbacks do that, but you know, he went in the fifth round. That's a harder path than had he gone first round. Now, you and I both believe that he had first round talent based on what we saw on the tape, and everybody who evaluated him in the NFL, even those who are not necessarily as high on him as others, thought that he had, you know, early second round talent. So I don't think it's a matter of talent. I think if Shadur Sanders can continue to improve in the process and continue to improve, you know, pre and post snap, he's got the ability to make big plays, got to take care of the football better. We know that.
2: Mm-hmm.
22: But that's the easiest path.
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7: Higher or lower fund from our guy Bill Barnwell at ESPN, ranking wide receivers, tight ends, and running back groups for 2026.
9: All right.
7: His criteria, stacking offensive playmaker groups around the NFL from 32 to number one. Keeping in mind, this is not a ranking of NFL offenses.
9: No.
7: I'm attempting to evaluate each team's playmakers independent of their surroundings. In other words, if each team had the same QB, O-line, play caller, and offensive architect, along with identical health and bouncing ball luck, which one would have the best offense?
9: Okay, first of all, I love this. I love this. Yep. No, I haven't even looked at his list yet, but I like the idea of what he's trying to do here. So let's have some fun.
7: Yeah. Ground rules, this is only about 2026 on-field performance.
9: Okay.
22: Okay.
7: Each player's contract and future outlook do not matter. I'm simply focused on what each player might project to do over the course of this coming season. Injuries count. Wide receivers are weighted more heavily than running backs or tight ends. The focus is on elite players and a team's top five contributors.
9: So okay. This is our game.
22: Yeah, that's
9: this,
22: it.
9: This is our game. Yeah, remember our game when we did this?
7: Yes. Barnwell's exceptional at this.
9: Who stole it? Oh, it was Weish. Remember we did it with Weish at the combine, Weish. And then he did
22: Weish
9: it.
22: And then he did it. Yeah.
9: Then he did it. Because we had Odell, Jarvis, Chubb, Hoop, and Chief.
22: Yes.
7: I hit it.
10: Higher or lower?
7: Thanks, Carm. Number one are the Detroit Lions. Should I just give you the top ten and we can go through?
22: Let's see if we can guess the top ten.
7: Okay.
9: I mean, these guys would be, and this is a pretty line. He's interesting line on Jahmyr Gibbs. The only back to do that on three consecutive 150-plus carry seasons to begin a career is Nick Chubb. And Jahmyr Gibbs averaging 5 yards per carry on three consecutive seasons. Chubb's
22: and
9: the only
22: And Montgomery's gone now.
9: He is.
22: All right,
9: yeah.
22: So we know you just gave us Detroit is there.
9: Yep.
22: All right. I'm just going to start, like, throwing some out, and you tell me where they land. The Bengals.
9: They have to be in the top three.
7: They are number three.
9: Yeah.
22: The
9: Bengals are three. Should the Bengals be better than Detroit?
22: So Detroit's got Amon-Ra St. Brown.
9: Laporta.
22: It's got Jameson Williams. It's got Laporta.
9: Laporta.
22: And it's got Jahmyr Gibbs.
9: It probably is Detroit. Yeah.
22: Where's doesn't have the tight end.
9: They don't have the tight end.
22: Or a third receiver that would supersede.
9: Yeah, Shavash would probably be it, but that's
22: and
9: not.
22: And Gibbs is, Chase Brown's good, but he's
9: Gibbs is another level. Well, then the Rams got to be somewhere high.
7: Number two on the list.
9: Yeah, so you have Kyren Williams. Both receivers.
7: What's better, Ramit or Bengals?
9: We got Puka, Devontae.
22: Puka, Devontae, Kyren Williams, and Blake Corum, and then they have a bevy of tight ends.
9: Did they add a receiver this year that I'm not thinking of?
7: They could have drafted one. They decided to go quarterback.
9: They did.
22: I'm going to say.
9: So the Rams are too high to me. I think the Rams would be behind Cincinnati for me.
22: Yeah. The Dallas Cowboys.
7: Dallas is number seven on the list.
22: Pickens and CeeDee Lamb.
9: Well, how about where our guy went? Kev, where's Atlanta?
22: Atlanta
7: is Bijan, number four.
22: Atlanta, yeah. Bijan, Drake,
9: and
22: Pitts. Who's the number two receiver there?
7: G-Man thinks Darnell Moody.
22: That's not great.
9: It's not.
22: Their big three is very good. Dotson, Olamide, Olamide, Zacchaeus.
7: Gesundheit.
22: That's not great.
9: No.
22: But their big three is good. I think they're ranked a little
7: they
22: too
7: They drafted Zachariah Branch.
22: He's got to have the Eagles on here.
7: The Eagles are number nine.
22: Yeah, okay, Philly. So
9: what about the team of your youth?
22: The 49ers should be on here for sure.
7: Number five.
22: Yeah, 49ers. The Minnesota Vikings should be on this list.
9: Minnesota Vikings should be on
7: number
9: this
7: eight.
9: Speaking of, did you see the dash cam?
22: Oh, boy.
7: Oh.
22: Did I?
9: Holy
7: boy, smokes. It's not getting any better.
9: No, it's not going away.
22: How does that come out?
9: Great question.
7: Why does it come out now?
9: Yeah, like somebody in the police department leaked that out?
22: Must have, yeah.
9: I mean, they're the only ones who would have it. It's dash cam footage, for crying out loud.
22: All right, let's see if we can complete the fix this. All right.
7: So you have the top five.
22: We have that. We need 6 and 10.
9: Would
22: Arizona?
7: Arizona is number six.
9: Yeah.
7: Can you believe that? I mean,
22: Marvin Harrison, Michael Wilson, Trey McBride, Jeremiah Love.
9: That's pretty good.
7: And yet, set up. They are a distant fourth probably in the NFC West.
9: Yeah, but they're set up perfectly for to say, hey, whoever that is, if we draft you, you're really going to like playing here.
22: All right.
9: So we just need one left.
7: Number 10.
22: All right.
9: Is it Baltimore?
22: Hold on.
9: Well, I'm just talking out loud. That's not final answer.
22: So that's Zay, Derrick Henry.
9: No, it's probably not them.
22: What about the Bears?
9: Oh, that's a pretty good one.
22: Luther Burden. They've got Adunze. They've got Loveland. They've got DeAndre Swift. I'm not ready to go final answer there. The Texans are going to have Nico Collins.
9: Do we need to consider the Jets? Breece Hall, Garrett Wilson. Didn't they just draft one?
22: Do we need to consider the Chiefs? Kenneth Walker, Kelsey, Rashee Rice.
7: Every year we hear about the Chiefs and weapons, but are they really as good as we... I don't think the Chiefs have weapons.
9: They don't have a lot, for sure.
22: Chiefs have Thornton, Xavier Worthy, Rashee Rice.
9: Seattle? Jackson
22: Walker,
9: Smith? No,
22: Kelsey.
9: No, they just lost. They don't have enough.
22: I think Kansas City. What about the Houston Texans? Should have Nico Collins.
9: Hmm.
22: Where's Debo Samuel?
9: Isn't he in Washington still? Is he in Washington?
11: Free agent.
9: Oh, free agent still? Thanks, bud.
22: Okay. That's why I looked at Washington.
9: Based on the ones you're... I think I might go Jets.
22: Hold on, Hawkeye. So, Nico Collins, Jaden Higgins, Dalton Schultz, David Montgomery for the... I don't know about that. You said the Jets?
9: I think I'm going to go Jets as my final answer for the last team. So you got
22: Breece Hall, Garrett Wilson,
9: yeah.
22: Omar Cooper Jr.
9: Omar Cooper Jr., who they got first round out of Indiana.
22: And Sadiq.
9: You got Breece Hall, Sadiq.
22: I don't think he's going to put them 10th. I don't mind that one.
9: Well, you could. I'll go Jets. Who's your gut on it to be the 10th?
22: I think it's going to be the Bears.
9: Okay.
7: All right, here we go.
22: Jags are a dark horse team for me.
9: Go ahead.
7: I can tell you your original guess, the Ravens, was 16.
9: Mm.
22: Okay.
7: Bo, your guess of the Jets is number 12.
9: Mm. Okay.
22: Mm-mm.
7: The Bears, Mr. Zagura's guess, number 15.
22: Okay. Mm. Where are the Chiefs?
7: The Chiefs are number 20 on this list.
22: All right, hold on. Chargers?
7: No, they're even worse.
9: Who are we missing? Is the one who's at 10, are we going to be like, oh, yeah? Or does it make sense? Do you think we'll be surprised that it's number 10?
7: Well, I feel like you could be surprised.
22: What about the Patriots?
7: There you go. Number 10.
22: New AJ, but okay.
9: Oh, yeah, AJ.
22: Yeah, but it's AJ Brown.
9: Stephon
22: Romeo
9: Diggs.
22: Dubs. Dubs is pretty good. No, Diggs is gone.
9: Oh, he's out. Where's he?
22: Booty.
9: He's free agent, too?
22: Hunter Henry's the tight end. Yeah, the running back, Travion Ramondre.
7: Yeah, but if you're not using Travion,
22: I think they will. Maybe they will this year.
9: Yeah.
22: Okay. I forgot about the A.J. Brown part of it.
7: I think the craziest one to me, and the Browns came in at 30, which they actually dropped a spot from last year, which I'm like, well, I feel like we have a little, I think we're a little bit better than we were a year ago.
22: We're 30?
7: Yes. That your write-up is right in front of you on the table there.
22: Oh, let's see. The Browns' young options have more significant pedigrees. Running back Quinshon Judkins repeatedly showed the burst to get outside and all around and around would-be tacklers. Although, like Scadabo, he also saw his rookie season end with a serious ankle injury. A receiving core that sorely needed help landed some with first-rounder Casey Concepcion, second-rounder Denzel Boston, giving whoever plays quarterback in Cleveland a pair of wideouts and real upside. The only thing close to a reliable option here, though, might be tight end Harold Fannin Jr., who was ninth in yards per route among tight ends just ahead of Pitts. And Tyler Warren, veteran Jerry Jeudy, followed up a solid debut season by giving up most of his second year in Cleveland, and the drop remains a vexing problem. Fannin sticks to the top 10 in yards per route run, and one of the young wideouts breaks through. The Browns will climb up the ranks next season. 30 for us? That seems kind of
11: crazy. Low. I think that is a list that if we're right and if our, you know, like, I think all of a sudden you drop that group in with a pretty good situation, I think they're going to be just fine.
22: I would agree with you on that. I'll tell you, now I pulled up the link. He has the Bills 29.
7: That's where I was going next. The most surprising thing is the Bills are number 29. Well,
22: so that's a lot on Josh. That's DJ just a reminder Moore, of how much is on Josh.
11: They're way too low. DJ Moore, Khalil Shakir, James Cook. Just for James Cook, they should be higher. And Dawson Knox, Dalton Kincaid, they're pretty good tight ends.
7: Well, remember, he says wide receivers are weighted more heavily than running backs or tight ends.
11: DJ Moore is quite good.
22: I mean, I think they're – like, what do the Bucs have left now with Mike Evans gone? I guess so they have Abuka
11: and they've got, Bucky, you know, whatever's left of Godwin at this point.
22: Yeah.
7: So the Chargers were 19, Jags 18, Packers 17, Ravens 16, the Bears were 15, Colts were 14, Saints 13, Jets 12, Seahawks 11.
22: That's pretty high for the Saints, isn't it?
11: Seahawks are 11?
7: Yeah.
11: Okay, hold on. So the Saints have Jordan Tyson, Chris Olave.
22: Oh, yeah, I forgot the draft.
11: They got Juwan Johnson, and then they got ETN now, along with Alvin Kamara, if he's still playing. You said the Seahawks?
22: Were 11?
7: 11.
11: They have JSN, Cooper Kupp. I guess JSN's getting all the rating. Their tight ends, they got A.J. Barner, local kid. And then Charbonnet's hurt. So that they drafted Jadarian Price in the first round. To me, there's a little more like...
22: There's some more...
11: Some wait and see a little bit with some of that. Like, I'd take the Bears situation over that.
22: I would, too. I think the Bears are in a really good spot. Also, though, for the Jets and the Cardinals, two teams that are going to be probably drafting at the top, they're pretty good spots to drop into. The Jets, sneakily, because they got the 3-1s, they could really flip things in a hurry with New York if they land that.
7: Tampa was 22, by the way. And Houston was 24. I know you were talking about that.
22: Yeah, we were.
11: Where's Tennessee?
22: Somewhere in the 20s, I saw. Like 24
7: 25.
11: Tate Ridley, Wandale Robinson, Gunnar Helm, and Kyle Schreiner.
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29: And this is what it's all about, an opportunity to spend time with our great friend, Browns linebacker coach Jason Tarver. What's up, Tarver?
30: Hey, what's happening? Great to be here as always.
29: It's great to have you here. Walking literally off the field. The offseason program is over. School is out for summer. When you kind of think about this entire offseason, which has been a unique one for you, new head coach, new defensive coordinator, all the position coaches stay the same. What's it kind of been like for you kind of getting a new perspective on the same job?
30: It's been really good. What I mean is we get to pull things apart and put it back together, meaning every word that we've used that triggers an action. We have a whole bunch of different coaches and players, and to be able to redefine that and make sure everybody knows exactly what it is so the guys can play fast, that's a lot of fun. That's why we do what we do. And we're still in the process. Got to get those. Still in the process of doing that, but it's exciting.
22: What has it been like for you having Carson come back, obviously, after his year? And obviously, I had a great camp here, bringing in a guy like Quincy Williams, those and who is, he's like you out there, I feel like. You always hear him, you always see him, you always feel him. What's it been like with kind of those two guys anchoring your room?
30: Yeah, it's cool. Two different personality types. Yeah. Like you said, you can hear Q, you can feel Q wherever he is, always smiling, moving around. His hair's a little longer than mine, but I appreciate that. He brings a lot of energy and positive energy, and we need him to do that. And it's interesting because you're linking personality types so that they play together well, and that's one of Carson's strengths, is getting to know everybody one-on-one. So it's been fun to watch that process, not just with those guys, with the entire defense.
22: This linebacker group is – I was just talking with Jared Versa today. He's like, I already know that, you know, if I can be attacking and if I hop out of my gap or try to spill and try to make a play, that I know Carson and Quincy are going to clean me up. How is that kind of synergy working with now? We do have some new faces up in front, obviously, after that trade, and some new faces behind and around those linebackers.
30: Yeah, what's been good about Quincy is he has time, of course, with Coach Rudy. And so it's been good with him because he can translate certain things, how Rudy sees it, and then we can translate back to him certain things that are the same. So that's been good, learning each other's languages and going. Now, about the D-line, their job is to mess stuff up and go as fast as they can.
22: Yep.
30: Linebackers, that's our job. We're backed off the line for a reason. To clean stuff up and go as fast as we can. Even today's practice was a good example of that. We looked fast, even after three straight days of two practices and heat. Yeah, Cleveland heat. It's been nice.
22: You got to get ready for that Florida swing to start the season.
30: Yeah, we do. Yeah, we do. Hey, we got to go 1-0 every week. That's all that matters. But you can feel the speed today. And we gotta pride ourselves on, like we have, run, shed, tackle the guy with the ball. And we feel like we got Quincy Carson and a whole bunch of guys training to see who's next, and they've been battling. It's been fun to watch.
22: One of the things I know that you enjoy about this is not just the coaching, but it's the teaching. And you look at your room, you mentioned Carson and Quincy. You don't have anybody else that's played 1,000 snaps in the National Football League in your room. How's that been? I was being kind right there. I was making it sound better. Yes, combined. How has that been for you, putting that teacher hat on and knowing you, that's, they've entrusted you to get these young guys ready to play? That's kind of a similar question to B. Lynch, because it's kind of a similar thing in his room right now.
30: Yeah, I think we get excited about this as coaches. It's our job, who's ever on this team, to bring out the best in each and every individual, and that's why we do this. We have Nate and Winston coming back off injuries. They're strong. They're in the best shape of their lives. They're going to come back better in camp, and they love contact. So it's getting those guys getting locking in each play on, play out, locking in and going. Easton's just gotten better every day. Let's see what he does when the pads come on, because he's gotten in great shape.
22: Yeah.
30: And then, you know, you got Eddie, who has really converted his body. He's put in work. He's way more flexible. He's exciting. And then the two rookies, you got Justin. Justin sees ball, and he can go. He's got to, as a lot of young men do as they come in the NFL, the summer's going to be the key. He's got to get as strong and as big as he can, running as fast as he can in these next 5-6 weeks. And it is a challenge for rookies because it's their first time on their own in their lives. So that's the challenge for Justin. That's what we talked about all day today. And then Reed, Ohio.
22: Yeah.
30: He's gotten better every day he's been here. He studies. His thing is to go get strong in the summer, too. So that's where we are, and we're going to have good competition in the room.
22: Yeah, well, we know Carson is the Mike. We know that Quincy is the Will. Do we have a Sam yet? Do you have somebody that, like, when you go out there base right now, that you said, that's my guy?
30: It's awesome. We have competition. So we've done it before. We did it in past years. We've rolled guys in. Whoever gets hot, whoever becomes the most productive, as Andrew Luck said.
22: Yeah.
30: As Andrew Luck said, football's the ultimate meritocracy. That's one of my favorite quotes from him when we were together at Stanford. Meritocracy, you get what you earn. So we're grinding to see who's going to get the playing time. And it's awesome. That's what you want. You want competition. Players, coaches, everybody.
22: How big is the summer for a lot of these guys, given that they do not have a lot of NFL game experience? That they have, there is a spot that is up for grabs right now.
30: Yeah, and we're going to roll players in anyway. If you're on the active roster in the NFL,
22: you're playing.
30: Yeah, you're playing. And you've heard that from me, Coach Schwartz, yeah. Coach Rudy, everybody, because it's true. If you're on the NFL roster, you're in. If you are, quote, only playing special, no, that's a starter. That is a starter in this league. Linebackers play special teams. It's what we do. I wish I could do one more of these kickoffs because it looks fun. I make the play, but I don't know if I'm getting up after that. But
22: I got my money on you.
30: Yeah, well, I appreciate that. You know, I knew you'd have my back on that.
22: Of course.
30: But no, every play you play in the NFL is amazing. And so we don't get caught up in starters. We just get caught up in my next play is my best play, and that's how we roll.
22: What is a guy when you bring somebody in, and now we have, by the way, the last two defensive rookies of the year on the field together in Jared Verse, and then now obviously with Carson. What, when you have as a productive season as he did, obviously he's going to be somebody the teams are now thinking about and part of their game plan. What does he have to do to take the next step when you're already giddy?
30: Yeah, I'm already smiling. Man, he loves football, and he loves being physical, and he wants to set the tone, and he already is. He's just, he loves ball. He loves his teammates. We're very excited about him and wants to just help everybody make plays, regardless of if he does or not, and of course he will because he's violent as heck and long arms and strong, and he's going to go train. We're excited about him. I mean, all our guys are just, they're excited. It was a really good spring, a really competitive spring in what we can do with the rules. And I'm excited to see what we do in training camp because we get some joint practices against some good teams. And we've added playoff experience to this roster, which is outstanding both in all positions, not just the linebacker or D-line room. And that's where, I mean, it's about going 1-0 every week. That's what it's about.
22: That's all it's about, find a way to win. I want to ask you about Bukie Watson because coming out of college, he's a guy who's much more at the line of scrimmage. People may forget he was the SEC Defensive Player of the Year. Sacks, tackles for loss, tackles, all of that. It looks to me like he had a play today, had a nice PBU, that he's got a lot more comfortable in space.
30: Yeah, that pass breakup, he recognized he's actually a low defender on that play. Felt what the wide receiver was doing and the quarterback, and sunk back, flipped back in. Carson had a play like that earlier in camp on a similar route. And I said, what'd you feel? What'd you do? And he described the whole thing confidently. I saw this. I did this. He had a couple of really good drops today. Nate has really worked on his flexibility and his lower body power. He's extremely strong right now. Power comes from the ground. Yep. These guys know that all the time. It's one of the things they have to repeat after me. I said, power comes from the ground. Because you can't, when you have 1 foot in the ground, you have half as much power as you have two. Force equals mass times acceleration. There's my degrees talking, but it's true. So we coach contact maybe more than anybody else. And when Nate's lower body is strong and flexible, he is extremely powerful, and he is a physical player. And I'm excited to see where he can go.
22: I'm excited to see what he can do as well. And I like the fact that there is that competition in your room, and there's opportunity. And there's opportunity for a young player to be playing a pretty big role here with some of the changes that we made in that room.
30: I still think it'll be all of them, like we said. It's going to be, you know, it's awesome because let's see. It's going to be fun. Let's see who goes. And they do have a lot of roles. I mean, we got roles on special teams. Any time you play, it's a starter, and that's exciting.
22: What's been, I always say Rudy reminds me of, like, you, I feel like, a few years ago, right? I mean, in terms of, you know, but.
30: A few years ago?
22: Yeah.
30: I got more energy than I did then.
22: Well, you have more. I mean, just then you're, I feel like I'm in a time machine. I don't know exactly how much younger he is than you, but I feel like that I'm looking at a young Tarf.
30: That's funny.
22: How fun has it been?
30: We've been waiting to coach with each other for a long time. We have not worked together. We coach drills at Combine together. We've known of each other and heard stories for many years because of a lot of coaching people in common, especially Jeff Olbrich and Robert Saul and everybody. And we just knew we were excited about it. So even when, you know, when we get down and the coordinator thing's going and we go, it's Rudy, I'm like, all right, sweet, let's go. We've been waiting to coach together. Like, and so it's been good. Because sometimes we're both really excited, and then if ever one of us is ever like about to whatever, calm down a little, the other one's right there, either hugging or getting fired up. So it's been really good, and I'm really excited for our staff to work together.
22: Yeah, what do you make of, not make of, how has it been for you as a guy who loves ball, loves tape, that you're getting so many reps and looks? I mean, this is, when you talk about you have 2 hours, those are full 2 hours, we're getting so many 11-on-11 looks, so many even to 7-on-7s at times. But, I mean, just so many looks. Sometimes not even the full play. It's like pre-snap. What do we see? And then it blows it dead. I love it. I'm sure you must love it. But it feels like this team is going to go into this summer having more reps and more football than we've had in some time. Not that it's saying it's any better or worse, but it does feel different.
30: You can do a lot of drills in individual, and of course we pride ourselves as coaches in our individual drills translating to football plays and helping the guys get better. We talked about Nate and his lower body.
22: Yep.
30: He's worked and the drills help too, and it's all cumulative. It all works together. But running a lot of plays, I mean, that's the way to get more and more reps, more experience, all the things we talked about with the players. Yeah, and you can simulate it, but the best thing to do is run reps. And we've been doing that. Very excited about the schedule. And very excited about how the guys have responded to that. They're excited when it goes, oh, yeah, it's another team period. They get excited.
0: Yeah.
30: And that's great.
0: Yeah. What's it been like with Todd?
30: Todd's great. Todd has a lot of energy. He's very smart. He tells it like it is.
0: Yeah. Very straightforward.
30: Yeah, and truthful. And if he wants something, good or bad, he's going to let you know. And that's cool. And then he said, you know, and then he says, you know, when you feel something, if you think there's a better way, come tell me. And that's cool too.
0: Yeah.
30: But I really like, because Todd is who he is every single day, and that's really cool.
0: Feels like there's a good just vibe around all of this right now. I know we got to go play football, and we got to come back, and this is the offseason, but it does feel like there's a good vibe right now around this team.
30: Yeah, and like you said, we got to come back and play football, but we got to keep the vibe. That's players and coaches together. There's nothing like, look, there's going to be bad plays. There's going to be good plays, and we're going to celebrate the good plays like crazy, like what we do, running up and down the sideline. Yep, you know we got our celebration, okay? Dog Pound can copy it. Other teams can't. I told coaches they can't copy our celebrations.
0: Yeah.
30: Okay, but it's got to be all the time. Everybody feels good right now. It's beautiful out right now. I get to talk to you. You got a Browns logo on your shirt. I love that. You know, but everybody does.